to you. And when I'm dreaming, well, I know I'm gonna dream about the time I had with you.

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1: Don't know what to say to you now. 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Don't know how to fade in and out. Don't know how to play it cool. Lose a little guy, let it down. We don't have to think it through. I got to let go. I wanna give you wild love, the kind that never slows down.

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Wearing proper protective equipment during the sports prevent the injuries, allowing you to stay active without unnecessary risks.

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For example, I feel bored before you open the app. That tiny gap between the action and the reaction is where you reclaim your intention.

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Modern sports medicine now classifies skeletal muscle as an active endocrine organ that pumps protective proteins called myokines directly into your blood to fight systematic inflammation. So treat weight training as essential medicine rather than just a cosmetic hobby, and aim for at least 2 structured strength sessions every week.

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After all, you will notice all the hard work you did.

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The rest is merely tenacity. Use the 5-second rule. So count 5, 4, 3, 2, 1 and physically stand up to start your task before your brain can talk you out of it.

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One of them that he believed growth begins when you accept not knowing everything. 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

The Silicon Valley philosopher Naval Ravikant famously declared that a fit body, a calm mind, and a house full of love are treasures that can never be bought, only earned through daily effort. 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

Have you ever heard of the Batman resilience theory when they said in the movie, "Why do we fall? 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

There are people whose presence feels calm without effort, and being around them teaches you something without words, and that tells you a lot about the environment that you are in. 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

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AYBFM 11.5.

GG Watt, say do that, GG Watt, whoa, who that, GG Watt. GG Watt, say do that, GG Watt.

Recent neuroimaging studies show that the brain's glymphatic waste clearance system is up to 60% more efficient when you rest on your side compared to sleeping on your back. So give your mind a superior nightly detox by intentionally training yourself to fall asleep on your side, which is helping gravity flush away metabolic waste while you rest.

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They say, take the best that exists and make it better. You don't need to invent a new health plan. 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

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Be it Fahrenheit or centigrade, they give you fever. 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

Hey, sport lovers! 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
1: I got a song filled with shish for the strong-willed. When the world gives you a raw deal, set you off till you scream off. 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It tells you you're

called out live by Dr. Peter Ata reveals that your VO2 max cardiorespiratory score is the single most powerful clinical predictor of your overall lifespan. Try to elevate your cardiovascular ceiling by dictating just one workout a week to high intensity intervals, pushing your limits so you can easily tackle physical challenges for decades to come.

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2: 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And guys, remember, you can always listen to us from Sunday to Thursday at 2 p.m., of course, through the radio station or even through our application or through our social media. I mean, on Instagram, of course, AUIB.FM. So, yeah, let's start the show with amazing and vibrant conversation we are trying to unlock in order to reach a better mindset.

Yes, listeners, welcome back to Young Age Crisis, the segment that is, you know, everywhere, because nowadays, as young people, we do face crises, and those crises are not nice at all. They're not nice. Anyway, so today's Young Age Crisis is going to be very important, especially in our community, because when you are trying to level up with your community, you have to talk to everyone. But sometimes there are a lot of people that don't want to listen. They don't want to learn. They don't want to change. But they are a vibrant part of the community. So how do we solve this problem? How do we move on as a nation or as a community or as a society while they are a huge part of the society that refuse to learn? So let's dive into this crisis.

Studio Tsumu. Of course, you cannot pour knowledge into a closed cup. And of course, today's crisis is frustrating, not heartbreaking in the usual way, not I don't know what career I want to know, or I'm having crisis at 2 a.m. No. This one happens when you try to build something with other people, a family, workplace, university, friendship, organization, or even an entire community, and suddenly you realize some people simply refuse to learn.

So some people simply refuse to learn, and I don't mean people who don't know. Not knowing is normal, guys. It's fine to not know stuff. I mean someone who is presented with new information, a better method, constructive criticism, or even evidence that something is not working. And their answer is basically no. Just no because no. Why? Because this is how I've always done it, and this is how we are doing it, so why should we change? Why should we learn? You explain again, and the answer stays no. You show evidence, the answer stays no. And you show what went wrong, still no. And eventually you are sitting there thinking, how do I teach someone who doesn't want to learn? This is a crisis, and it becomes much more complicated when that person is not somebody you can simply avoid. Maybe they are your coworker, maybe your teammate, maybe a family member here, someone older than you, someone with authority, someone responsible for other people, or somebody who is genuinely important to the community. They contribute, they work, they participate, they have experience, and maybe you even love and respect them, but they will not update themselves. And that's why it is a crisis, especially for young people. Stubbornness and ignorance are not the same, guys. You can be ignorant and that's totally okay. Not knowing information is simple. You just can go and learn. But when you are stubborn with learning, that's a dilemma, not just for yourself, but the whole society.

Then some 22-year-old walks into the room and says, actually, research suggests there's a better method. So logically, that's information. Psychologically, it can sound like, you've been doing it wrong for 20 years, I'm better than you. And suddenly the conversation is not about the method anymore, it's about dignity. Yes, authority, status, experience, control, and identity. That helps explain something psychologists call psychological reluctance here. The resistance that can arise when people perceive that their freedom or autonomy is being threatened. So, contemporary psychological research continues to examine how controlling language and attempts at persuasion can provoke resistance rather than cooperation, which is kinda, you know, logical. So sometimes when you say you don't need to change or you need to change, the other person's brain hears, someone is trying to control me. Yeah, it's just a matter of perception and how we perceive that information. And now they are not defending the bad idea, they are defending their freedom. And you know, there's a kind of trap here because it's called the teacher's trap. Here's where we become part of the problem, because when somebody refuses to understand something, that seems incredibly obvious here to us, of course. We become separated here. We explain it again and again and again, louder and more examples, more evidence, more articles, more screenshots. Like, I'm showing you the evidence. But research, of course, and researchers William Miller and Stephen Rocklin describe something very important in motivational interviewing called their writing reflex. It is our instinct to correct somebody when we believe they are going in the wrong direction here. The problem? Trying too hard, trying harder and harder to convince somebody can create an optional conversation where the other party, you know, becomes increasingly defensive. So, you know, every action has an equal opposite reaction. That's what the neurons said. And when it comes to conversation and ideas, it's the same, especially when there is an age gap.

I'm gonna choose Sarita. Anyway, so now what do we do actually? How we do that? So, like, how we do try to avoid the intellectual tug of war here? This is where today's crisis becomes useful here, because dealing with someone resistant to learning requires a completely different skill. Again, dealing with someone who is resistant to learning requires a completely different skill. Stop trying to win the conversation. Try to create curiosity instead here. Instead of saying you're wrong, try, why do you think this method works better? Why do you think this method is better like that? And instead of saying you need to change, try, what would make you consider another option? And instead of saying everyone knows that, try this. Can I show you something interesting I found? The difference looks tiny, but psychologically it's big here. You are giving the person's autonomy back to them. And this idea appears strongly in motivational interviews. Rather than forcing reasons for change into someone, the approach tries to help people articulate their own reasons for considering change while respecting their, you know, environment. Think about it. Sometimes the most powerful argument is not the one you tell somebody, it's the one you help them tell themselves. So in a way or another, that is the solution, simply.

So today's young age crisis is not really how do I teach stubborn people. Maybe the better question is how do we build communities where changing your mind is not embarrassing? Because imagine this. Imagine saying I was wrong and nobody laughs. Imagine a manager saying, you know what? The younger employees were right. Imagine a parent telling their child, I did not know that. Teach me. Imagine a professor saying, my information may be outdated. Let me check. So imagine you saying, I believed this for years, but I've learned something new. That is not weakness, dear listeners. That is intellectual courage. A vibrant community should not be filled with people who agree about everything. God, that would be boring. It would be filled with people capable of saying, show me, explain me, I disagree, but I'm listening. And perhaps the most powerful sentence a human being can learn is that I might be wrong.

0: And we have a call. Hello.
1: How are you?
0: Hi, Muhammad. How are you?
1: I'm doing good. How is your day?
0: My day is fine. It's very fine.
1: Well, hope it's always like this.
0: I hope
1: I'm missing
0: that.
1: Someone here.
0: Yeah, that's why my day is fine. Because we are missing someone here. Muslim al-Ash'a takes he took the day off. I believe he deserves it. Maybe it's to enjoy it. Maybe he has some errands to run, but I'm not really sure.
1: Everyone needs a break sometimes and now.
0: I mean, I think he has something. So yeah, that's why. Because he never takes a day off. And when he does, I feel fine. It's just me.
1: Well,
0: it's just me, myself, and I.
1: It's always.
0: So now we are moving to academic drama. And, you know, today's topic is about clothes because, you know, college and school are in 2 weeks, I guess. So, yeah. So would they, like, you know, buy 2 shirts, 3 shirts, their brand or app brand? Or should they buy clothes every week or every month? Because I see those like fast fashion and fast trends. And I see those who are committed to one outfit or few outfits, few options.
1: Well, Dina, it depends on your lifestyle, actually. Some people really care about brands and about how they present themselves with the brand that they are wearing. But it's not always about the brand. It's about how do you look. You look always neat. You look always great. It doesn't need to be a brand that you are wearing, actually. When it comes to me, I always looking for the brands when it comes to shoes, actually.
0: Shoes.
1: Because, yeah, I always wear sneakers. And even when I am wearing a formal suit, I'll be wearing a sneaker, too.
0: Sneaker. Okay, that's really great, actually. I guess I care about the fabric, the material.
1: Well, I care about how comfort the whole thing is, the whole outfit is. You know, it is like all my friends telling me that I am into the American way of dressing. They dress as they comfortable as they get. So they don't care about what are they wearing, but they care about how much comfortable they feel and what they wear. In Iraq, we don't have this culture, actually.
0: We don't.
1: It's about how, we have to take care about how do we look and what are we wearing and what brand are we wearing, especially when it comes to college. But let's take it simple. It's not about what are you wearing. It's about your personality. The most important is that you always look good. You always look clean, and that's what matters is actually.
0: But
1: it all depends on your personality.
0: Yes. When it comes to young students, I see that some behaviors are reflected on their mindsets. For example, they believe that the better the clothes you have, the better brands you have would reflect your social status and people would respect you more. And it happens, actually, when you are, you know, driving that car or buying that brand, wearing the Gucci or the Mango, for example, whatever brand is out there.
1: Yeah.
0: They feel like they are more important than others, which is kind of a dilemma.
1: Well, believe me, it's always an illusion led by social media and some people, actually. It's not about the brand. It's never about the brand. It's always about you. It's about your personality. It's about the things that you are doing and the achievements that you are actually having in your life. So it's an advice for all the younger people. Guys, there, you listen, it's not about the brand. You could actually wear some brands if you like, but don't make it a habit. It's about you, actually. Don't make it a habit to, it's a must to wear a brand to look fancy or to look in a better social status.
0: Yeah, of course. I mean, it's kind of ridiculous to think about it. However, it is heartbreaking as well, because we are seeing that young powers, we have powers here, the young people are the power for our future, the future of our nation, that they are fighting over brands and over how many shirts and how many clothes they do have in order to show off to college, which is kind of weird to think about it, because it's going to be individual. When you talk about, when you said that it's not about the brand, this is individuality here. They think that they are great, but when it comes to collective mindset, everyone wants to impress everyone, especially in the first years of college.
1: I totally understand, but there is something that everyone must understand. Mm-hmm. Not all the students are in a good financial status so they can buy brands or look fancy. So you don't have to push yourself out of your limits to get a brand or to buy a certain phone, maybe.
0: Mm-hmm.
1: Well, you don't have actually, because it's all about you. I know it looks a bit, you know, how can I call it? Too conservative, actually, and too religious way. Mm-hmm. Is that you don't have, there's people looking. We don't have to show off with what we got.
0: Mm-hmm.
1: You know, there's people with, you know, not good financial status. They would be sad, or they would be frustrated with their status.
0: Mm-hmm.
1: So this we should put this thing in mind too when we are doing everything in our life.
0: Yeah, I know some people, students, they are poor actually, and they force their parents to buy very expensive clothes in order to show that they are not poor. So in a way, everyone wants the opposite version of themselves. There's an imaginary version of what college is, especially here in Iraqi community.
1: Yeah.
0: They think of university like those TV shows, and you know, they're gonna fall in love, they should always be neat, they should always be blah, blah, blah, but they forget the aim, which is knowledge, which is, okay, I get their feelings, actually, but do you have any advice for those who are starting the college in 2 weeks?
1: Well,
0: I guess, because...
1: Guys, look good,
0: yeah.
1: Look neat, and don't push yourself out of your limits,
0: mm-hmm.
1: and think that you are going to get knowledge. It's a status that you will you will pass it. It's only 4 years, so get the good out of it and let go what could hurt you, actually.
0: Hmm. That's nice advice. Thank you so much for sharing it.
1: Thank you. Thank you, Dina. Thank you for your time.
0: Thank you for your time as well, Mohammed. I hope you have a beautiful and lovely day.
1: Thank you. Goodbye.
0: Bye.
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0: And we're back to listeners to AIBFM 101.5. Of course, we are talking about academic drama, and today's topic is very important those days, because I believe college is starting in almost 2 weeks, maybe a month, and a lot of students are trying to imagine themselves in college, you know, what they are gonna wear, what they are gonna do, especially when it comes to clothes. So today we're gonna talk about the brands, or, you know, the non-brands that you should wear, or do you need 16 shirts or 3 shirts are fine, what do you actually need and what you don't need, like something was cliche. So first we're gonna talk about the rules. First rule: do not shop for the imaginary version of yourself. This happens every year. You imagine college you, and college you wakes up at 6 a.m. Yeah, you drink coffee peacefully. That's the version on your mind here. You wear beautiful layered outfits like you are a critic, and you got the accessories. College you somehow has time to iron trousers before 8 a.m. lecture, and rely to you? Nuh-uh, that's not gonna work.

So should you actually shop for brands? Sometimes, yeah. Not everything needs to be expensive and not everything should be cheap. The better question is it a branded ask? How much am I realistically going to use this? Imagine you pay shoes for, let's say, $100. Sounds painful, but you wear them like a lot of times, like every day. And that's kind of, I don't know, $1 bare wear. Now imagine you buy trendy shoes for $50. You wear them 4 times. I mean, no, because you decide to hate those, and that's actually more than $20 per wear. 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That's a logic commonly called cost per wear. But important here, expensive does not automatically means durable. A logo is not a scientific measurement of fabric quality, guys. A logo is not a scientific measurement of fabric quality. You are paying for some companies and combinations of material, manufacturing, design, distributions, marketing, and brand position. So don't inspect the logo. Inspect the clothing. Check the seams, the fabric, whether buttons feel secure. 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Try sitting down. Walk around. Raise your hand. Ask yourself, would I voluntarily here wear this for 8 hours? Because university fashion has one enemy, the 3-hour lecture. And that beautiful outfit becomes significantly less beautiful when you cannot breathe in it. And here's the smart system. The college collapse capsule weather up here, and it's collapsed when it comes to tight clothes. Instead of buying 20 random pieces, build a smaller wardrobe where most things work together. You don't need 30 outfits. You need perhaps 10 to 15 useful pieces that can create mini outfits. For example, a few neutral t-shirts, 2 or 3 good shirts, a couple pairs of jeans, and now, by now, you have your best outfit for the whole year.

So you don't need to add "do people think I ripped the shirt" to do to the list. Of course, dress clean, dress properly, decent, comfortably, take care of your clothes because they are taking care of you, and of course they have some fun with it, you know, because fashion should add personality to your college experience, not because another assignment. And please remember, your first day outfit feels hysterically important right now. I promise you, 3 months from now, you'll be walking to class wearing the most comfortable thing you own, carrying coffee, searching desperately for your charger.

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This is the PR101FM show. We are still live right now, so you can call us on 6229 to talk about what's going on in the side table. Because on the side table, we have research, we have, some kind of AI, we have new books, and of course, we have everything that is intellectual, just like that. It's the space for scholars and space for those who are curious about the world. And today's topic is simple yet crucial because we have been eating chicken for a very long time, maybe more than 70 years, more. But that type of chicken that is white, we have been eating it for 70 years. So we're going to talk about, is chicken bad for you nowadays or not? And are there different types of chicken? And what are you really eating? Is it chicken or is it something that it's like Frankenstein has been made by man? So let's figure it out.

So, is chicken actually bad for us now? I need everybody who eats chicken to gather around the side table, which, considering how much chicken we eat, is probably everybody. Because lately I've been hearing versions of the same conversation. Don't eat too much chicken these days. Why? It's not like chicken before, because what's wrong with it? Look, how fast the chicken grows here. And they say that the chicken grows very fast. And then comes the scary vocabulary. Hormones, chemicals, factories. And you don't know if it's chicken or not anymore. Chicken today are basically bodybuilders, that's what they say. And suddenly, you are staring at your chicken shawarma thinking, what exactly happened to you before you reached my shawarma? So today, we are asking a surprisingly complicated question. Is molten chicken actually bad for our health? Short answer, chicken itself is not suddenly poisonous, but the way chickens are raised, treated, processed, stored, cooked, and regulated can absolutely create health concerns.

So first, why are chickens so huge now? This is where most conspiracy theories begin. Your grandparents remember chickens that look, you know, took much longer to grow. Modern commercial broiler here chickens can grow remarkably quickly. Like you have a chicken, the next day you have, you know, a huge chicken. Chick from a huge chicken, no, normal. So people naturally think hormones, but modern poultry growth is largely the result of something much less cinematic: genetic selection, nutrition, controlled farming conditions. First, genetic selections, then nutritions, then controlled farming conditions. For decades, humans have selectively bred chickens with traits desirable for meat production, particularly faster growth and greater meat yield. Think about the dog breeding, you know, a Chihuahua and a Great Dane are both dogs. Humans repeatedly selected particular characteristics over generations, and something similar has happened with agricultural animal. Modern broilers here have been selectively bred every animal for characteristics useful for meat production. So, big chicken means automatic proof of hormones, and it does not mean that, actually. That's a myth. Big chickens does not mean big hormones. Fast-growing chicken does not mean automatic proof somebody injected it with something, because actually that will be impossible. Imagine you take every chicken and inject it, and that's impossible. And second, hormones are way more expensive than one chicken. But that doesn't mean industrial poultry farming has no problems. Actually, there are some serious ones, and I believe they are silent killer.

Well, I mean, we gotta talk about antibiotics here, because this is where the conversation becomes important. Antibiotics has historically been used in food-producing animals for several reasons. First, to treat disease. Second, to prevent disease. And in some systems, to promote growth. Yeah. And the World Health Organization has specifically warned about inappropriate and, of course, excessive antibiotic use in food-producing animals. Why? Not simply because you eat chicken and therefore you eat antibiotics, but the bigger goal, global concern here is something called antibiotic resistance. Imagine bacteria being repeatedly exposed to antibiotics. What's going to happen? They're going to survive. Those survivors reproduce. Eventually, populations of bacteria can become resistant to medicines that previously killed them. And that's a problem. Then a human can encounter resistant bacteria through animals, food, the environment, and other routes. And suddenly, an infection that once responded easily to antibiotics becomes much harder to treat. So the World Health Organization currently describes this resistance as a major global health threat. So when people worry about antibiotics and poultry production here, there's a legitimate scientific issue here. But the strongest version of this issue is not chicken contains antibiotics and therefore chicken is toxic. It is poor stewardship and food production can contribute to this kind of resistance here. So, very different claim, but actually much more important.

So what about antibiotics reused in the meat? This is another regimen food safety issue. And of course, medicines are supposed to be used according to regulations, including appropriate withdrawal periods before animals enter the food supply. Why? Because reused and of course above established safety limits should not be present in food. Research has documented antibiotic resistance in poultry meat in different parts of the world, particularly where this kind of drugs control or compliance are, inadequate. So again, the science answer is not all chicken has dangerous antibiotic. We cannot responsibly say that. The correct question becomes, how well is poultry production regulated, monitored, and tested where your chicken comes from? And suddenly, this is not merely a chicken question, it is a food system question. And you know, here is probably the more immediate danger in your chicken. Not hormones, not mysterious chemicals, sometimes, and something much less exciting, bacteria. Raw poultry can carry pathogens, including Salmonella here, a lot of types of bacteria, I don't know, and the CDC defines raw or undercooked poultry as an important source of these kind of bacteria infection, and that's not gonna be great for our food. And here's where we can accidentally turn perfectly usable chicken into dangerous chicken. You bite, bring it home, put it beside vegetables, chicken juice leak, and you can cut your salad on the same board, and congratulations, you have created a microbiology practical exam in your kitchen, just like every Iraqi family.

0: And we have a call. Hello?
1: Hello, how are you doing?
0: I'm doing fine.
1: Nice to meet you.
0: Nice to meet you, Mohamed. Yeah. How are you? Because
1: I'm doing fine.
0: Okay, I remember you are a doctor.
1: Yeah.
0: And as a doctor, I'm going to ask you about the chicken.
1: It's not about the chicken only. About the pathogens and bacteria and everything else. I just recalled something, an old report talking about some kind of mushrooms that infect ants and mm-hmm. make and control their brains. So the ants can start climbing upward on the trees, so it can spread the spores of the mushroom. It's the same as the chicken exactly, because it's big. The weird thing, it doesn't affect humans, but it affects a lot of bugs and ants. And what you said about the bacteria, it's right, actually. Mm-hmm. It's advancing with time, but the humans are not advancing enough with the immunity.
0: Mm-hmm.
1: So what I'm saying is maybe after a few years, after 100 years, who knows how long, the bacteria will advance enough to resist. To resist the antibiotics and all kind of cures.
0: I believe they are doing it right now.
1: But not so much if you think about it honestly. But with time, everything is going to advance. Like, bacteria will be stronger. Like, even researchers says that kind of mushroom maybe will start affecting humans. Who knows? Because mm-hmm. they don't know until now why it's not affecting anything but these type of ants.
0: Yeah. I mean, yeah. That's new information to receive, actually. And we don't know because now every Iraqi family are functioning on the chicken. So they cannot just let the chicken go.
1: Poor preservation of the food, like in the fridge, and the fridge is up. You know, it gets a lot of bacteria. It makes a lot of dangerous bacteria on the food. Mm-hmm. Not only the chicken, but especially especially kinds of meats.
0: Mm-hmm. Wow.
1: And thus you get food poisoning and all.
0: So what do you advise the Iraqi families to do? Do you advise them to let go of the kitchen chicken, or what's on your mind? Because
1: if you want to preserve it, actually, you can go back to the past. Like, people used to preserve it with a lot of salt. The salt will drain the moisture. It will prevent bacteria from growing.
0: Like, not in the fridge, not in the freezer.
1: Yeah. Either you put it in the freezer, where it's always on and always cold, too cold to be infected, or use salt. That's going to ruin the taste, but it's better than losing the whole chicken.
0: Well, it is a weird truth, but here we are. What about the meat? Like, do you, like, advise them to go towards meat or fish?
1: Well, it's all the same, honestly. It's all the same, but it's about how to preserve things.
0: Mm-hmm.
1: Yeah, it's about how to preserve things. Preserve it in cold, in the fridge, in the freezer. But as recommended, it's going to be spoiled anyway.
0: Well.
1: Bacteria will get to it. Yeah, bacteria will get to it, whatever it do.
0: Well, that's mm-hmm. sad. It is like our food is poisonous, but we are trying our best to clean ourselves and clean our guts, and may God help us, right?
1: May God help us. Don't worry about it. It will be 100 years from now, maybe the bacteria or the mushroom will advance. We're not going to be there for it.
0: Anyways, thank you so much, Mohamed, for calling and sharing your insight over this, because we need an expert opinion, and here we have it. So thank you so much.
1: Thank you so much. Thank you for hearing me.

And with that, we've reached the end of today's episode. Thank you guys so much for joining us today on the PM1FM show on AYBFM 101.5. And remember, the show is live from Sunday to Thursday at 2 p.m. Again, from Sunday to Thursday at 2 p.m. with me, Dina Imad, and my colleague, Mustafa Al-Asha. So until then, see you next week.

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1: Lakewood means rewind, a gunshot means forward. You requested it, so we rewind.
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0: saving all these Mike. 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With the kid and pray for you.
1: تاخذكم من كل الانشغالات وتلون لكم الحياة. أيو أي بي أف أم.

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The shortest complete sentence in English may be I am. 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

let's get the party started. See you at the bar, you was hardly talking. That's when I knew that your heart was scarring. Friends to lovers need a part to star in. Like, wait, babe, let me ask your pardon.

A recent field study warns that electronic smoke and flavored vapes are causing early onset lung inflammation. So if you use e-cigarettes to cope with study stress, try to swap the puff for a high energy workout or maybe a fast run around campus to clear your respiratory system naturally.

to catch flack. Sweat jackets and dress slacks mismatch on his breast jack. He's static and she just wants to exact revenge and get back. It's a chess match. She's on his back like a jetpack. She's kept track of all his internet chats. And guess who just happens to be moving on to the next? Actually, just shit on my last chick. And she has what my ex lacks. Cause she

A better city isn't created only through new buildings or wider roads. It is created when people choose patience in traffic, respect public spaces, and understand that small actions repeated every day shape the place we all call home. 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

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Don't think about the goal of losing weight. Think about the vote you can cast for your identity every time you choose water over soda.

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AYBFM 4, 3, 2, 1, 0. 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
1: 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All of the Planikins, Sanikin, Fan, Fan, Panikins. Well, all the mannequins, Sanikin, Anna in a cabana. You're in a cabana. I'm in a cabana and a chanter. I'm in a cabana chanting on a stand-up banner. Well, you don't got the stamina, you're lacking the stamina. You're lacking the stamina while you're divorcing Harrison Ford and I'm in a Porsche of floorboards. 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Papkins. Lapkins is chapkin. You're using chapstick and napkins while I'm papkin. Flapping around like a papkin. Flamming a babbin' a pan of champkin. Damn a can of pan.
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The Paddington Bear once said, "If we are kind and polite, the world will be right." 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

the greatest obstacle to knowledge is the arrogance of thinking you already possess it. The scholar Ibn Hazm championed the pursuit of truth through humility. 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
2: You done?
1: Beards, weird. Yeah. All right. Yelling at the mic.
2: Weird. Doing this
1: yelling
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1: Weird. 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
2: Rihanna just hit me on a text. 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I'm really sorry you want me to have a heart attack. Was watching 8 Mile on my Nauta track. 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
1: Guess who? 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

The intense culinary series called The Bear centers its high-stakes kitchen around a single non-negotiable motto, which is every second counts, which means that building an extraordinary life or a flawless health routine doesn't require massive and overwhelming shifts. 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

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Like Ibn Battuta exploring the unknown, embrace every unfamiliar academic challenge. 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

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The change that happened to you and the efforts that you did. After all, you will notice all the hard work you did.

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1: Did you know that the most effective way to manage hunger isn't counting calories, but focusing on protein density? 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

think about the generations and to say we want to make it a better place for our children and our children's children so that they know it's a better world for them and think they can make it a better place.

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It's called a tittle. Yes, one of the smallest marks in English has one of the cutest names, which is a tittle.

ويانا ما تسمعوا بس، فكر تغير وتستمتع. أيو أي بي أف أم 101.5.

Maintaining a healthy body weight lowers the risk of chronic diseases, including the heart disease, diabetes, and joint problems.

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Grandmother Willow knew that growth requires climbing. The difficult road often leads to the most beautiful views. 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

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What you are learning today will pay off in the future. 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

Sedentary desk work leads to spinal compression, which limits the nutrients to flow in your body. 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
2: Oh man. Oh man. Oh man. Not again.

gotta get a world tour. Is that a world tour or your girl's tour? I know that you gotta be a thug for her. This ain't what she meant when she told you to open up more. Yeah, trigger fingers turn to Twitter fingers. Yeah, you getting body by singing. I'm not the type of nigga that'll type the

The older we become, the more we understand that happiness is often found in ordinary moments, a conversation that makes you laugh, a peaceful evening, a goal achieved after months of effort, or a familiar street on the way home. Life is not made only by milestones, it is made of thousands of small moments that become memories before we even realize their value. 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
1: Breeze, I'm Ma Baker. 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

Have you ever heard of the Robert Frost life lesson when he said, in three words, I can sum up everything I've learned about life. It goes on. So if you're having a bad day, remember it will end. If you are having a great day, appreciate it, and it's just a moment in the long run.

Vaccination protect both the individuals and the communities, reducing the spread of diseases that can be prevented.

to prove it somehow. It's not dollar signs or pickup lines or anything that you could kiss away now.

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